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1: Sold out. The happy ending is it worked. Eventually, I did shift the perception just a little, just enough, so that when by the time I got to Angels in America and then Salesman, it wasn't such a shock to people. Oh, Nathan Lane is doing Death of a Salesman. Oh, that's an Onion headline.
2: Let's take a short break and then we'll talk some more. If you're just joining us, my guest is Tony winning actor Nathan Lane. He was recently nominated for his turn as Willie Loman in the latest revival of Death of a Salesman, currently on Broadway. More after a break. I'm Sam Fragoso. This is Fresh Air.
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2: This is Fresh Air. I'm Sam Fragoso. Let's get back to my interview with Nathan Lane. He was recently nominated for his turn as Willie Loman in the latest revival of Death of a Salesman, currently on Broadway. You have referred to your childhood as bad Eugene O'Neill. Is there a good Eugene O'Neill?
1: Right. Well, I was just making a joke, but because I come from an Irish background, it was a way of, to tell you the truth, it was a way of avoiding talking about the real facts of my childhood. I just sort of covered it in a general way with a joke. Which is typical of me. But the facts were that my father was an alcoholic and my mother, eventually after his death and her own mother's death, my grandmother, she had a breakdown and it took about 5 years and it was finally diagnosed as what was called manic depression then. So, I had to grow up fast. My father, I didn't have much of a relationship with because he was really not home a lot. And when he was drunk or recovering.
2: Which was worse?
1: You know, my memory is that, you know, he would come home and he was holding onto the walls. He couldn't walk. When my mother would get him to go to AA, which she did a couple of times, and he had two periods of that I remember of sobriety, and my mother would say to me, when he was sober, she said, I was only, you know, 9, 10. He died when I was 11. And she said, I would stay next to him. I'd stay close to him and hold his hand. And one time I remember we were in this apartment and, you know, it was very cold and we were by, now it becomes Dickensian. We were by a radiator and he was talking to me and he said, you know, you're going to have to learn how to take care of yourself because your mother and I aren't going to be, you know, around all the time. And I was, I guess, 9 and I was like, why is he telling me this now?
2: A lot to lay on a 9-year-old.
1: A lot to lay on a 9-year-old, but it was true. I remember another moment where I was walking to school, and this is in Jersey City, and I was passing what was called the Stegman Street Tavern, and the back door was open, and it was a very sunny day, sunny morning. And as I was going by, I turned and looked, and I saw my father sweeping up. I would imagine probably for drinks, and he stopped, realizing that someone was looking at him, and he looked up and he looked at me, and we just stood there and stared at one another. And there's, you know, he didn't say hello, he didn't say a word. There was so much that might have been said, could have been said, should have been said, and then he just turned away and went back to sweeping, and I went on to school. You know, I wish I could go back and ask him.

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1: Here's your forecast for Eastern North Carolina. Tonight, showers and thunderstorms ending, lows around 51 degrees. Tomorrow, cloudy through mid-morning, then gradual clearing, highs in the low 70s. Friday night, cloudy, lows in the mid-50s. 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
6: Well, hey, good evening to you. Happy Thursday. A little moist and meaty today for sure. 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
7: Live from NPR News in Washington, I'm Ryland Barton. Tennessee has approved new congressional maps as part of President Trump's plan to create more Republican seats in Congress. Mariana Bacchiao of member station WPLN reports the effort drew widespread protests.
8: Hundreds chanted No Jim Crow 2.0 and shame as lawmakers met today to approve new maps splitting Memphis and its majority black voting bloc into three districts, one of which spans nearly 300 miles. The old district was contained to the city of Memphis. Republican supporters of the move say it would give the state a chance to have all its 9 House members be from the GOP. To pass the new maps, the legislature first had to strike down a 50-year-old law that barred mid-decade redistricting. The quick turnaround time could impact voters in the military and overseas. For NPR News, I'm Mariana Bacchiao in Nashville.
7: A man was sentenced to life in prison without the possibility of parole today after pleading guilty to killing one person and injuring others while they were demonstrating peacefully in Boulder, Colorado, in support of Israeli hostages in Gaza. Authorities say Mohammed Sabri Soleiman threw Molotov cocktails at demonstrators on a pedestrian mall. Rahel Halpern is one of the firebombing victims.
9: We have been surrounded by words that injured us, injured our identity, injured who we are, and created a space in which somebody can imagine them throwing 18 Molotov cocktails, as was his intention, is the right way to deal with whatever concerns he had.
7: Prosecutors are weighing whether to seek the death penalty in a separate federal case. Big oil companies are reporting their earnings for the first quarter. They haven't indicated they plan to boost production to fill the hole in the market created by the disruption in the Strait of Hormuz. NPR's Camilla Domonoski reports.
10: Exxon is sticking with its planned production growth. Chevron is keeping output flat in the Permian Basin in the U.S. and not chasing big expansion in Venezuela yet. Here's Chevron CEO Mike Wirth.
11: We could hit the gas and begin to grow it again, But I don't know what the future looks like. For right now, I think it's really steady as she goes.
10: Some smaller independent oil companies are making a different calculation. Diamondback's CEO, in its earnings this week, said, quote, if this isn't the time to grow now, then I don't know when it is. Camila Domonoske, NPR News.
7: The State Department will begin revoking the passports of parents who owe more than $100,000 in unpaid child support. That would apply to about 2,700 American passport holders. The revocation program will later be expanded to cover parents who owe more than $2,500 in unpaid child support. That's the threshold set by a little-enforced 1996 law. This is NPR News. The Trump administration plans to weaken some Biden-era limits on forever chemicals in drinking water. An EPA official says the proposal will keep tough standards for two common types of PFAS, but delay when those standards will be enforced. Officials criticized former President Joe Biden's administration, alleging they didn't follow the right process when they wrote the rule. Environmental groups say the move weakens protections. In China, a court has sentenced two former defense ministers to life in prison for bribery. NPR's Jennifer Pak says it's part of a sweeping purge in the Chinese military.
12: The two men have been under investigation since 2023. Wei Fenghe has now been convicted by a military court of accepting bribes, while Li Shangfu was found guilty of both accepting and offering bribes. The statement issued by state-run news agency Xinhua did not give further details about the allegations. Both men have been given suspended death sentences with no chance of parole, meaning both will be in prison for life. Since their downfall, many more senior generals have been ousted or investigated, including the number two of the Central Military Commission, Zhang Youxia. Only President Xi stood above him. Jennifer Pak, NPR News, Shanghai.
7: Greece is preparing sweeping constitutional reforms that would require artificial intelligence to serve human society and protect individual freedoms. Greek officials say the AI provision would act as a long-term safeguard as technology platforms gain greater influence over daily life. The reforms must pass votes in two successive parliaments. 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
6: Good evening. Happy Thursday to you. I'm Neil Gannaway. This is The Sound. 4 hours of Roots Rock, Americana, and so much more here for your listening pleasure thanks to generous donations from people just like you. Here's Reckless Strangers. This is Dirty Souls, the title track of their most recent LP. It's here on The Sound on BRE, Public Radio East.

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6: Check it out. It's the new one from North Carolina artist Yarn. It's called Good Things, and it kicks off this session here on The Sound on PRE News and Ideas.

0: Pow with High Score King here on the sound. Wrapping up that session there, Cassius Culpepper 2, Man of His Word, that's his most recent, Sierra Farrell on there too, and Yarn, North Carolina artist, kicking off that session. Mumford and Sons with Chris Stapleton, get us back into it again next.
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0: We've got North Carolina artist Seth Avid on The Ways of Marcus King, Garrett Boys too, but first here's Mumford & Sons from their Prize Fighter LP with Chris Stapleton, and here on The Sound on PRE News and Ideas.

0: That's the Garrett Boys with Steve Earle helping him out on that track called Back Home. Also, Good Morning Coffee from Seth Avett, Marcus King in there too, and Mumford & Sons with Chris Stapleton. 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
0: Paul Thorne is on the way to carry you on up to the top of the hour. But first, it's Old Crow Medicine Show. They're back. Molly Tuttle helping him out on this track. It's called Last American Waltz. It's here on The Sound on PRE News and Ideas.

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4: Here's your forecast for eastern North Carolina. Tonight, showers and thunderstorms ending. Lows around 51 degrees. Tomorrow, cloudy through mid-morning, then gradual clearing, highs in the low 70s. Friday night, cloudy, lows in the mid-50s. 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
5: Tossing trash into the water to get a handle on how much garbage is traveling down the river from the city to the coast. That's happening in a research project in eastern North Carolina.
6: Over 90% is plastic. And then of that, is it breaking down into these smaller fragments called microplastics?
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7: Live from NPR News in Washington, I'm Rylan Barton. Iran says the U.S. violated the ceasefire by targeting Iranian ships and non-military sites along the Islamic Republic's southern coast. That's according to Iran's state broadcaster citing a military official. U.S. Central Command says it targeted Iranian military sites after Iran launched missiles, drones, and small boats at three American warships transiting the Strait of Hormuz. President Trump said the ceasefire was still in effect, telling ABC News Tonight the strikes were, quote, a love tap. Secretary of State Marco Rubio met with Pope Leo today at the Vatican, in part to smooth over strained relations with the Holy See, followed repeated attacks from President Trump. NPR's Jason DeRose reports the meeting comes as Leo is marking his first anniversary as Pope.
8: The Vatican, in a statement, says Rubio and Leo had, quote, cordial discussions. It goes on to say the U.S. Secretary of State reaffirmed a shared commitment to fostering good bilateral relations between the Holy See and the United States. The Vatican says there was also an exchange of views on countries affected by war. During Pope Leo's first year, he has repeatedly spoken out in favor of peace, specifically regarding U.S. military action in Iran and Venezuela. The pontiff even urged people to contact their elected officials to ask them to work for peace. That attracted the ire of President Trump. Jason DeRose, NPR News.
7: Brazil's President Lula da Silva says he's optimistic that relations between his country and the U.S. are improving after a White House meeting today. Tensions between Brazil's leftist leader and Trump have been strained over tariffs and over Trump's solidarity with Brazil's right-wing former president. NPR's Carrie Kahn reports.
9: President Lula says he spent hours with Trump, had a great lunch, and is going back to Brazil optimistic that, quote, things start to move forward. He says he made one thing clear to Trump.
10: O Brasil está disposto a construir parcerias aonde eles quiserem construir.
9: Brazil is willing to build partnerships wherever and with everyone, he says.